What is life without interacting? No man is an island. Each individual is interconnected with one another. Interaction improves mental health, boosts the immune system, promotes physical health, strengthens family ties and social relationship, reduces mortality risk. Two are better than one, because they have a good reward for their labor. For if they fall, one will lift up his companion. But woe to him who is alone when he falls, for he has no one to help him up. Ecclesiastes 4, verses 9 to 10. Understand more, argue less.

0: Bago po natin ibigay ang pagkakataon para po sa ating guest sa araw na ito, atin po siyang batiin ng congratulations po, Doc, sa inyong pagiging outstanding pediatrician. 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Hello po, Doc. 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
1: Magandang araw din sa iyo, Eli, at magandang araw po sa lahat ng nanonood ng Voice of Health ngayong umaga. 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Allow me to speak about kangaroo mother care as it was requested of me, and I hope that after this short information and lecture, you will gain information on how kangaroo mother care can improve the outcomes of premature and small babies. So, ano ba talaga ang kangaroo mother care? What is kangaroo mother care? It has three components. Number one is the skin-to-skin position. When a baby is placed skin-to-skin on the mother's chest and held together with a tube blouse inside that tube, positive effects or interaction between mother and baby happens. That is the most important component of kangaroo mother care. It is called the kangaroo mother care position. The second component, which is essential to kangaroo mother care, is breastfeeding. Breastfeeding or breast milk, giving breast milk, is the best nutrition a baby can receive from the mother. It is this nutrition that supports the baby's optimal growth and development. If the baby is not yet able to breastfeed because of prematurity, the same milk can be given by tube or by cup to a preterm baby whose sucking, swallowing, and breathing is not yet well coordinated. Keeping the baby in position maximizes the benefits of kangaroo mother care. So even if a baby is still on the respirator, such as shown in this slide, or receiving CPAP or other ventilatory or respiratory support, keeping in position for as long as possible maximizes the benefits of this intervention. So the mother, father, or closest relative can be the provider of KMC position. So here you will see a mother holding her baby while the baby is receiving oxygen or is still intubated from the ventilator or simply being fed her express breast milk. The third component is sending the baby home still in kangaroo position, because the third component, or keeping the baby in position for as long as possible, again adds up to the benefit of kangaroo mother care. So

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1: 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So, those two factors, malaking na-shorten talaga yung hospital stay. So, it is economically beneficial and environmentally beneficial. Kasi ang magiging environment ng baby will be the mother or the father and the home environment. So again, in lifestyle, environment is very important. So when the environment is foreign to the baby, so our neonatal unit, our hospital environment, is a foreign environment for a baby. And the best environment of that baby is still the mother or the father. So, alalahanin, maaga silang lumabas, ang environment niya dapat ay yung matres or yung uterus. 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So, let us optimize that environment by putting the baby on the mother's chest or the father's chest para yung environment niya for growth and development na ma-maximize. 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
1: 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So we have not done that. So siguro eventually makakatulong pa din kasi eventually a baby will adjust and adapt to whoever is providing the KMC. 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
0: 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Yan po ay 11 a.m. to 12 noon. And pwede nyo po kaming mapanood sa Adventist Medical Center Manila, Adventist Medical Center Bacolod, Adventist Hospital Palawan, Hope Channel Philippines, and mapakinggan din po sa aming Adventist World Radio 89.1 FM. Ayan, so maraming salamat po muli. Ito po ang Voice of Health, Tinig ng Kalusugan, Trumpeting Heaven's Prescription that Lifestyle is Medicine. Thank you po.
1: Thank you, Eli. Thank you very much.
2: Lifestyle is medicine. Yay. L is for laughter, the stress reliever. I for interaction, the friendly immune booster. F is for food and fluid, the taste of health and the thirst quencher. E is for exercise, the preserving power of motion. S is for sleep, the body restorer. T is for temperance, the key to balanced life. Y, your faith, the divine healer. L is for light, the energy giver. And E, environment, the lifesaver. Pure air, sunlight, abstemiousness, rest, exercise, proper diet, the use of water, trust in divine power. These are the true remedies. Indeed, lifestyle is medicine.
3: Welcome to the home of eye care, Adventist Medical Center, Bacolod. 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
4: Did you know that non-communicable diseases, also called chronic lifestyle diseases, now make up to 7 of the world's top 10 causes of death? These top 7 diseases are ischemic heart disease, stroke, chronic obstructive pulmonary disease, lung cancers, Alzheimer's disease, diabetes mellitus, and kidney diseases. In the Philippines, the top 5 communicable diseases as cause of death are almost similar. They are ischemic heart disease, cancers, cerebrovascular diseases, diabetes mellitus, and hypertensive diseases. Why do we suffer so much from these chronic lifestyle diseases? The underlying causes are high blood sugar, high cholesterol, overweight, and obesity. And it has been found that there are 3 root causes of this problem. They are tobacco use, insufficient physical activity, and not enough intake of fruits and vegetables. By looking at these faulty lifestyles, aren't they actually modifiable? Any person who is willing to change may actually prevent having these lifestyle diseases. You don't have to be a victim. Neither should you be burdened by having these risk factors that lead to disease. And the good news is, you can do something about it now. You can join the Lifestyle is Medicine Intervention Program by the Adventist Medical Center Manila. Lifestyle is an acronym for 9 vital components of healthy living. This stands for laughter, interaction, food and fluids, exercise, sleep, temperance, your faith, light, and environment. Truly, these are the natural healing wonders of today's chronic diseases. What's in store for you if you sign up for this Lifestyle is Medicine Intervention Program? This is a 6-week lifestyle modification program designed as a virtual learning so you can do it from the comfort and safety of your homes. You will learn evidence-based lectures on how these 9 vital components of lifestyle will help you win the battle against lifestyle diseases. There will be workshops on optimal nutrition, healthy cooking, exercises, reports, and many more. Come and join us for this exciting journey to healing and health. Truly, lifestyle is medicine.

Trying to lower your cholesterol? Ordering a different sandwich for lunch might help. A 2009 UK study compared the effectiveness of two whole grains, wheat and rye, on lowering cholesterol levels. The study found that rye was more effective in lowering blood cholesterol levels. So when you are at the lunch counter next, ask for a lettuce and tomato sandwich on rye. This small change could make a big difference. Choosing whole grain rye bread is another ageless advantage. Smoking and lung cancer are strongly associated. Not smoking or quitting smoking is the first step in preventing lung cancer. After that, can what we eat make a difference? Yes, fruit can. The Adventist Health Study found a strong protective effect against lung cancer by eating fruit at least twice a day. A fruit smoothie, a nectarine, or ripe banana all protect against lung cancer. Eating fruits to prevent cancer is another ageless advantage.

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0: 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Tinig ng Pag-asa, real stories of faith and practical lessons from the Bible. 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Mga pangakong di nabibigo, God's promises that never fail, offering hope and assurance. Good health is a gift from God, and we are here to help you cherish it. Wellness R, expert insights on maintaining a healthy lifestyle. 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Bible School on Air, learn God's Word from the comfort of your home. Tinig ng Pag-asa, discover hope through testimonies and Bible reflections. Reasoning from the Scriptures, thought-provoking discussions on biblical truths. Revelation of Hope, unveiling the prophecies of the Bible and God's ultimate plan. We understand that life's questions often need answers and encouragement. 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

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Ang Salita ng Buhay, inspirational Bible-based messages that bring light to every listener. 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Tinig ng Pag-asa, real stories of faith and practical lessons from the Bible. 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Mga pangakong di nabibigo, God's promises that never fail, offering hope and assurance. Good health is a gift from God, and we are here to help you cherish it. 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Bible School on Air, learn God's Word from the comfort of your home. Tinig ng Pag-asa, discover hope through testimonies and Bible reflections. Reasoning from the Scriptures, thought-provoking discussions on biblical truths. Revelation of Hope, unveiling the prophecies of the Bible and God's ultimate plan. We understand that life's questions often need answers and encouragement. 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
1: 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Isang oras na kalaman, kwentuhan at kasagutan tungkol sa pangkalusugang pangkaisipan. 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Huwag palalampasin ang Mindful Chats every Monday, Wednesday, and Friday, 8 to 9 p.m. kasama si Dr. Lalaine Alfanoso at Pam De Castro. Your mind, your strength, mental health matters.

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2: The church was undergoing practical challenges. The Hellenistic Jews were complaining against the Hebraic Jews because the former's widows were being overlooked in the daily distribution of food. The apostles decided that they needed to focus on the ministry of prayer and the word, and so they requested for 7 deacons to be chosen for these other practical tasks.
3: The apostles asked us, as a group, to choose 7 men who were known to be full of the Spirit and have wisdom. This proposal from the apostles pleased our whole group, so we went about selecting the 7 men. Once the men were selected, they were presented to the apostles. The apostles laid their hands on them and prayed for them.
2: With prayer as a priority, the church would never fail. 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
1: 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But within the worst of times, miracles of heart change were performed.
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0: 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Here, a small AWR radio station broadcasts 15 hours a day, reaching across the local area. This incredible story begins just a few years ago as the COVID-19 pandemic swept across the globe in early 2020. As the pandemic settled over the area and the people were told to stay in their homes, the broadcasters of one small radio station decided that it would be best to move into the building. This way, they could continue to broadcast every day. Throughout the pandemic, due to the dedication of these broadcasters, the AWR program of this station was not silenced. During this time, thousands of households across the Philippines were held under mandatory quarantine by the government. As boredom took over, residents began listening more and more to the radio. Among those tuning in was a group of friends and families. They were members of a local Christian church that worshiped on Sunday. As they scanned the radio, they found songs and messages that caught their attention. They decided to listen. As they heard the broadcasters contradict the Sabbath teachings they believed, they soon realized this preacher was presenting directly from the Bible. Each day brought something new that caught their interest. And as they compared what was said to their Bibles, they found it all to be true. These families began discussing what they were learning, and soon they formed small study groups. Unable to meet for worship in their churches, they gathered in homes, listening to the radio and studying the Bible together. One day, while the AWR broadcasters were working in the station, several members of the study group walked in with a surprising statement.
1: "We are not Adventists, but we have been listening to your broadcasts, and we believe what you are teaching. We want to give our tithe to your church and have decided we want to be baptized."
0: With the area in lockdown, there was seemingly no way to gather together. However, the Lord miraculously opened the doors, working through the local police to allow a small church gathering where they could worship together and commit their vows prior to stepping in the waters of baptism. Since then, this group of believers has been a powerful force for good. They have recently been involved in health evangelism and even taken part in an evangelistic series hosted by AWR in their area, which resulted in numerous baptisms. One man and his wife had also begun listening to the radio during the pandemic, and together they discovered Adventist World Radio. As they became more and more convinced of the truth, they decided to walk many miles from their home to the radio station. It was a desire in their hearts to give their tithe to the new faith they believed in. This couple asked for more information of Bible topics, and soon after, an AWR worker visited and shared Bible studies with them. Eventually, they were baptized and joined the Seventh-day Adventist Church. Today, he and his wife share Jesus everywhere they go, as well as playing songs of praise over the radio.

0: Isn't it truly amazing how the Lord can work in the darkest hours to bring the hearts of His people back to Him? AWR is committed to offering listeners around the globe a glimpse of their loving Savior. Won't you consider partnering with us in making an eternal difference for the kingdom of heaven?
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0: King Herod had arrested some that belonged to the church and was planning to persecute them. When Herod had James put to death with a sword and saw how the Jews had approved of this, he seized Peter also.
1: Peter was guarded by four squads of four soldiers each. We were very concerned for his safety, and the church prayed earnestly for him.
0: The night before Herod was going to bring him to trial, Peter was sleeping between two soldiers, bound by chains, and sentries stood guard at the entrance. Suddenly, an angel of the Lord appeared, and light shone into his cell. The angel struck Peter on the side to wake him up, and the chains fell off his wrists. As he was instructed, Peter followed the angel out of the prison, past all of the guards, to the gate of the city.
1: Many people had been praying together in the house of Mary, the mother of John. As a servant in the house, I heard knocking on the door. With caution, I went to open the door, and to my surprise, there stood Peter. We had just been praying earnestly for him in prison.
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1: I don't know what to do. 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I don't even know how to take care of myself.
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troublous times had come. Jerusalem faced a major crisis. The Roman armies continuously persecuted both Jews and Christians, and soon the Roman armies would fiercely attack Jerusalem. Soon, unimaginable hunger would grip thousands. Soon, bodies would lie in the streets. Soon, the temple at Jerusalem would be in flames. And believers needed a message of encouragement, a message of hope that would take them through the challenges ahead. Because in 70 AD, Titus and the Roman armies would come down and attack that city viciously. In 65 AD, the Apostle Paul wrote the book of Hebrews. Now, I know that some scholars aren't sure who wrote Hebrews, but the evidence in my mind is that Paul wrote it. So shortly before Jerusalem was in flames, Paul writes Hebrews. Why? Because he knows that the temple at Jerusalem is going to be destroyed. He knows that Jewish Christians still had some reverence for that temple. He wants to encourage God's people. Now, the theme of the book of Hebrews is this: the sacrifice of Christ is far better than the sacrifice of bulls and goats. Secondly, the priesthood of Christ is far better than the earthly priesthood. Thirdly, the heavenly sanctuary is far better than the earthly sanctuary. So all of this is the result of the resurrection of Christ. So Paul's whole intent in the book of Hebrews is to direct us from earth to heaven. It's to direct us to the fact that Christ is alive. The tomb is empty. Our high priest lives. And Paul does this in 14 lettuce statements. Now that's let us, not lettuce. You missed it. Not lettuce that you serve on sandwiches. It is let us statements, 14 let us statements. And in 14 let us statements, in the book of Hebrews, Paul sets out the power of the resurrection. We are going to look at 7 of those today, because these let us statements were given to inspire a group of people that would face challenges. We too are facing challenges. Troublous times are coming. So these let us statements reveals the eternal truth of how the resurrection of Christ impacts us. Now, the first let us statement shows us that the resurrected Christ or resurrected power provides the strength for us to hold fast to the one who's faithfully holding fast to us. The text, Hebrews chapter 4, verse 14 and 15. Hebrews, the fourth chapter, as we study the first of 7 of the 14 let us statements. Hebrews, the fourth chapter. We start there with the 14th verse. Seeing then. What, everybody? Seeing then that we have a great high priest. The tomb is empty. Christ is alive. We have a great high priest who's passed through the heavens, Jesus, the Son of God. First let us statement, read it with me, please. Let us hold fast our confession, for we do not have a high priest who cannot sympathize with our weaknesses, but was in all points tempted like we are, yet without sin. The first let us statement says, let us do what? Hold fast. What does it mean to hold fast? It means to seize or to persevere or to endure or cling tenaciously as for one's life. In other words, let us hold fast to Jesus. Let us hold fast to our faith. Let us hold fast to the truth of God's word. You see, life at times is like a roller coaster with its sharp curves, rapidly descending falls and dizzying heights. And you better cling on to Christ, or else with every ounce of energy you have if you're on the roller coaster of life. You know, life at times is like a bucking bronco in the rodeo of life.
If you don't hang on to Christ, you are soon in this rodeo of life going to be thrown off and have your face in the dirt. Life at times is like a whitewater rafting with the rapids raging and the rafts being tossed. And if you're on the rapids of life and you don't hold on to Christ, you can end up on the rocks, shattered and bruised very, very quickly. But our text tells us not only to hold fast, but it also tells us why we can hold fast. What does the text say? Why can we hold fast? You see, Jesus, the divine Son of God, the risen Christ, understands our needs. He knows our heartaches. He knows our trials. He's experienced loss as we have experienced it. And in this earthly life, Jesus has experienced every temptation, every loss that we possibly have ever gone through. And now he's our resurrected Lord, our living Savior, our heavenly high priest. We serve a risen Savior. Now, Hebrews 10, verse 23 is very similar. And as we go to Hebrews 10, verse 23, the text tells us why and how we can hold fast. It says, "Let us hold fast the confession of our hope without wavering, for he who promised is faithful. We hold fast to him, but he is holding fast to us." You see, the reason we can hold fast to Jesus is because Jesus holds fast to us. Let us hold fast. What does the text say without wavering? Now, wavering is the opposite of holding fast. It's vacillating. It's equivocating. It's a weak faith that's up today and down tomorrow. Holding fast is a commitment that says, I'll never let go to Jesus because Jesus will never let go to me. Holding fast is a commitment to never give up, never surrender to the temptations of Satan, to never let doubts destroy our faith, never to be overwhelmed by life's challenges, never to let go of the truths that Christ has revealed in his word. But how is this possible? When I'm so weak, how is it possible to hold so fast? When my faith at times is wavering, how can I hold fast? When I vacillate so much, how can I hold fast? I can hold fast knowing that Jesus is holding me fast. I can hold fast because my text says that he is holding fast to me. There is a wonderful hymn that's written by Eber Habersham. And the story of that hymn is quite remarkable. We sing a modern version of the hymn that says, "He will hold me fast." You remember that hymn, "He will hold me fast"? There's a modern version, but the ancient version comes when an evangelist by the name of Wilbur Chapman was holding meetings, large meetings, and his pianist was a man by the name of Mr. Harkness. And a young man came up to Mr. Harkness and he said, "Mr. Harkness, my faith is so weak. I just can't hold on. My faith is just too weak. I think I'm going to give up. I think I'm going to surrender." And Harkness remembered Eba Habersham. And he remembered this great woman of faith, a woman of scripture. He had met her in England. She was living in England. Chapman was holding his evangelistic meetings in the United States. And so he wrote to her and he said, "Look, what text can you give me? What poem can you write?" Because she wrote many hymns that will help a young man. Well, you know, when you write to England in those days, this was in the 1800s, early 19, actually, 1906. They were in Toronto, Canada. Well, they moved to Philadelphia to hold their evangelistic meetings with the Wilbur Chapman Harkness team. And as they did, pretty soon after weeks came by, Eber Habersham scrolled some things on a piece of paper and sent it to Harkness. And he's sitting at the piano playing, and Wilbur Chapman is preaching, and he pulls out the paper out of his pocket during the sermon. He had stopped playing now, of course, and pulls it out, and he begins to read this text that God will hold me fast in Hebrews. God is faithful. And all of a sudden, words come to his mind because Eber Habersham had given him some basic for this poem, and this melody comes to his mind. And he puts melody to Miss Eber Habersham's words, and here's what he writes.
when I fear my faith will fail, Christ will hold me fast. When the tempter would prevail, he will hold me fast. I could never keep my hold through life's fearful path, for my love is often cold. He must hold me fast. He will hold me fast, he will hold me fast, for my Savior loves me so, and he will hold me fast. The next night, they sang that song and taught it to the audience, "He will hold me fast." The congregation was deeply moved. At the end of the meetings, a young man came up to Wilbur Chapman, the evangelist, and he said, "I was about ready to give up my faith, about ready to throw it in. The journey was long, the mountain was high, the road was rough. But this thought hit me. If Christ is holding me so tightly, if Christ is holding me so fast, if Christ will not let me go, I will cling to him." The resurrected Christ

Paul says to that church in the middle of those trials, trust the resurrected Christ who will never let you go, who will hold you fast. We move to the second let us statement. We find that very close to the first one in Hebrews chapter 4. Resurrection power in this second statement provides the privilege for us to enter the presence of God by faith and receive help in every time of need. Hebrews, the fourth chapter. We look now at the 16th verse, Hebrews 4, verse 16. Let us therefore come boldly, that means confidently, to the throne of grace, that we may obtain mercy and find grace to help in time of need. Let us do what, everybody? Let us do what? Let us come. What must we do? What does the scripture say? What must we do? Come. How are we to come? Confidently, boldly, believing that the one who has promised will fulfill his word. You know, in a book titled Testimonies for the Church, to encourage the people of God, I read this statement. I'd like you to read it with me from the screen. Only believe. Let's start it together. Only believe in God. Take him at his word. Act in faith, and blessings will come. Notice four things. The first thing is to do what? Believe. Second thing is to do what? Take him at his word. Third thing is to do what? Act in faith. And then what's the result of all that? Blessings will come. Only believe in God. Take him at his word. Act in faith, and blessings will come. Where are we to come? To the throne of grace. What is the throne of grace? It's the throne of grace. What does the scripture say? Let us do what? Come confidently. Where? To the throne of grace. Who sits there? Jesus, the resurrected Lord. Why do we come? To obtain mercy. Find grace to help. In what time? The time of need. Now, here's an amazing truth. Jesus is our perfect high priest because he's fully God and he's fully man. Because he has experienced all of life's challenges, all of life's trials, all of life's temptations. He can walk the journey with us, provides us understanding, sympathy, strength, and power. Now notice the scripture says, let us come. And what's the word? Let us come boldly to the throne of grace. How often do we come? Well, we come daily, daily. See, the individual who makes it a habit to come daily to the throne of grace, the individual who makes it a habit to come daily to the throne of grace for a fresh supply of God's mercy and grace, enters into a rest of soul, a peace of mind, a strength of character, an assurance of salvation, and the hope for the future that God provides for every sincere believer. Coming into the presence of God, let us come confidently to the throne of grace, because there sits the resurrected Lord. I love what it's put, the way it's put in Lamentations, the third chapter. Take your Bible, please, and turn to Lamentations chapter 3. There's a blessing for you, for me, every morning as we come to the throne of grace to receive strength and help and power for that day. Lamentations chapter 3, verse 23. Let's go back and pick up 22 and 23. Through the Lord's mercies we are not consumed, because his compassions fail not. They are new every morning. Great is your faithfulness. God's compassions, God's mercy, God's strength, God's power for you and me is new every single morning. Resurrection power enables us to hold fast. Resurrection power invites us to come. Thirdly, resurrection power provides for us the joy of daily growing more like Jesus. Hebrews chapter 6, verse 1, the third of our letters.

station, the statements. We are making a sandwich this morning for the glory of God. All we have is lettuce in our sandwich so far. Hebrews chapter 6, verse 1. Therefore, leaving the discussion of the elementary principles of Christ, let us go on to perfection. That's maturity. Let us go on. Let us go on to perfection. Not leaving again the foundation of repentance from dead works and faith toward God. What is this passage talking about? Paul very simply here is saying, keep on growing. It's not in any way saying to forsake or abandon the foundational principles of Scripture, but rather it is a hunger and thirst to know more of Christ every day. It's to keep searching the Word for hid treasures. It's to keep exploring to discover something new every day in Jesus, in His Word. It says what? Therefore, leaving the discussion of the elementary principles of Christ. In other words, don't get stuck in your Christian experience. Don't come to some plateau where you are simply in some complacent Christian life. Leave those elementary principles. Let us go on to Christian maturity. He's appealing to us to keep growing. The British Secretary of State was Lord Cromwell for a particular period of time. And he wrote in Latin, and we translate into English, in the flyleaf of his Bible, these words: he who ceases to be better ceases to be good. He who ceases to be better ceases to be good. In other words, unless you keep growing, unless you keep striving for something beyond. Some people in their Christian life are standing still. They're going nowhere. They're just not growing. There is an expression that the Spanish conquistadors had, the expression that these Spanish sailors had, and the expression was, we're stuck in the doldrums. Now, see, at times when these ships, these sailing ships, they had no engines in the 19th century, and they were crossing the sea, and if the wind stopped blowing, they were in trouble. I mean, they were in big time trouble. And so one ship with Spanish soldiers, sailors, and their horses was stuck in the middle of the Atlantic. No wind was blowing at all. They were running out of food and running out of water. They were in the doldrums, no wind in their sails. They had to make a choice that was a very difficult choice. And this was the choice that they made: throw the horses overboard, drown the horses. Because by doing that, they saved water and saved the life of everybody on that ship. The doldrums spell death with a capital D. A person is said to be in the doldrums when their spiritual life becomes stagnant. You're in the doldrums when there is no wind in your sails to move you forward to the Lord. How do we avoid spiritual inertia? How do we avoid the doldrums of the spiritual life? Hebrews 6 says, it urges us to go on to perfection. The word perfection there means spiritual maturity. The mature Christian is constantly examining their heart to see that there's nothing between them and Jesus. The mature Christian is constantly hungering and thirsting for more of Christ. The mature Christian is day by day growing in grace. The mature Christian is constantly seeking for a deeper spiritual experience. You know, I like the way that old hymn puts it. More about Jesus I would know, more of His love to others show, more of His saving fullness see, more of His love who died for me. More about Jesus let me learn, more of His holy will discern. Spirit of God my teacher be, showing the things of Christ to me. More about Jesus in His word, holding communion with my Lord.
hearing his voice in every line, making each faithful teaching mine. More about Jesus I would know. Echoing and re-echoing down through the centuries are the words of the Apostle Paul. Let us go on. Let us not be stuck where we are in our Christian experience. Let us keep digging deeper and deeper for the truths of God's word. First, let us hold fast. Second, let us come. Third, let us go on. Fourth, let us. Resurrection power provides an opportunity for us to draw nearer to Jesus than we ever could possibly imagine. Hebrews 10, verse 22. Hebrews 10, you're looking there at verse 22. Here's your fourth let us statement out of the seven of the 14 that we'll study this morning. Hebrews, the 10th chapter, the 22nd verse. The scripture puts it this way, Hebrews 10, verse 22. Let us draw near. Let us do what? Draw near. In full assurance of faith, having our hearts sprinkled from an evil conscience and our bodies washed with pure water. Let us draw near. Now, drawing near implies something far more than mere belief. It's not simply enough to believe. Heaven's invitation is to draw near. So Christianity is not simply a matter of the head. It's a matter of the heart as well. It's not only knowing what we believe, it's knowing who we believe. Let us draw near. Drawing near implies an intimate communion and fellowship with God. Here's the beauty of this passage. Jesus, our great high priest, leads us directly into the presence of God. Now you can imagine how revolutionary this understanding was for ancient Judaism. Because in ancient Judaism, the only one who could enter into the most holy place of the sanctuary on earth was the high priest. And he could only enter there once a year on the Day of Atonement. And there he would enter into the Shekinah presence of God. And here the apostle says that the resurrected Christ is in the most holy place of heaven's sanctuary, and that by faith the veil has been split in two, and you can enter in through the veil into the direct presence of God. Now, this is more than an invitation simply to come to the gates of the sanctuary. This is an invitation to come to the very heart, the very throne room of God. Let's suppose you were visiting England. My wife and I lived in England from 1985 to 1990. And one of the things we enjoyed doing was going down to London. We were living in St. Albans, about 45 miles from London, and we'd love to come to Buckingham Palace. I remember one of the early times I got there, you know, we took the train down to London. You go down to the Piccadilly Circus and you walk around, but I didn't know much about London, so I'm saying, where's Buckingham Palace? Where's Buckingham Palace? I want to see Buckingham Palace. So finally, a kind Britisher, Londoner, said, okay, you got to go through the park here, and you walk up here, and you go over there, and there, you'll be right at the gates of Buckingham Palace. Was I happy to get to the gates of Buckingham Palace? Now, if I visited London today, do you think that it might be possible that Prince William and Princess Kate would meet me there, and they would say, we want you to come to dinner with King Charles. Some of you are shaking your head, yes. Well, you either got faith or a lot of presumption. I think it's more presumption than faith, right? So is it one thing to know the direction to get to the gates, but another thing to get into the palace and fellowship with the king? Here's the incredible good news. Jesus says through Paul in Hebrews, let us draw near with a full heart and the assurance of faith. Let us draw near.
The marvelous truth of the resurrection of Christ is that you and I can draw near to God through Christ and have the Shekinah glory of God fill our hearts and fill our lives with a new hope and a new strength. Now, a true heart implies sincerity and not hypocrisy. We come into the presence of God not to get something from Him, but to enjoy fellowship with Him. We come into the presence of God not to get something from Him, but to enjoy fellowship with Him, to know Him deeply, to fellowship with Him intimately, to commune with Him intently. We come with full assurance that implies complete confidence that Christ welcomes us into His presence. It's the unwavering faith in the power of Christ to cleanse the soul from sin and to impart the grace to live godly lives. We come in full assurance, not doubt. We come with faith to believe that Jesus will do for us what He promised. See, doubt and unbelief rob us of the blessings that God has for us. It is not what doubt does to us. Don't miss this. It's not what doubt does to us. It is rather what doubt keeps us from doing. See, it's not what doubt does to us, but it's what doubt keeps us from doing. Doubt keeps us from living the life of faith. Doubt keeps us from the joy that God wants to give us. Doubt keeps us from living the abundant Christian life. Doubt and unbelief rob us from the blessings God desires to give. I love the way George Mueller put it. And Mueller put it this way. He said, "Be assured, if you walk with Him and look to Him and expect help from Him, He will never fail you." Be assured, if you walk with Him and look to Him and expect help from Him, He will never fail you. Now, the apostle uses two key words in this passage. Let's go back to the passage and look at it again. Hebrews chapter 10, verse 22. Let us draw near with a true heart, without hypocrisy, wanting to know God, not wanting to manipulate God to try to get something from Him, in full assurance, complete assurance, having our hearts sprinkled from an evil conscience and our bodies washed with pure water. Now look, in the ancient sanctuary, holy things were cleansed with blood. In the ancient sanctuary, the priest was washed with water in the laver. What's Paul saying here? He's saying only Christ, our high priest, can cleanse us from sin. This is no external cleansing. Only Christ can cleanse our actions. Only Christ can cleanse our desires. Only Christ can cleanse our inner thoughts. So let us, through the merits of Christ, enter into the presence of God in full assurance to allow the Holy Spirit to cleanse us for preparation for the coming of Jesus. Our great high priest welcomes us into His presence. Our great high priest forgives us. We come to Jesus just as we are, but we don't stay as we are. Jesus wants to do a work in your life and mine of cleansing. He wants to sprinkle His blood symbolically upon us so we understand the depth of the meaning of the cross. And so our hearts are broken at the cross, so we find forgiveness there. He wants to cleanse us with the washing of water of His Word, so that as we fill our hearts and minds with His Word, we are different men and different women. Fifth, let us. This let us is specifically designed for you and me in relation to one another. We go here to Hebrews chapter 10 again, and we're looking at verse 24, your fifth let us, and let us consider one another in order to stir up love and good works, not forsaking the assembling of ourselves together as the manner of some is. Resurrection power provides us with the motivation to encourage one another. Did you notice what the text said? Let us consider what? One another. In order to do what? Stir up love and good works. In who?
in one another, not forsaking the assembling of ourselves together, exhorting one another. What is that one another? What's exhorting one another? Encouraging one another. So much the more as you see the day approaching. See, the world is full of discouragers. The world's full of discouragers. It is. We have a Christian duty to encourage one another. It's surprising how one word of encouragement can lift the spirits, encourage the heart, put a spring in your step and a smile on your face. Just yesterday, I was over here at Giant at the grocery store, running around before Sabbath like you all probably were, trying to get as much stuff as possible. And the checker in the line was a new lady. We had been through this same checker before, and man, was she slow. And man, was she slow. But Sabbath was coming, and man, I was wanting to get into the fastest line, and I noticed there were hardly any people in that line, so I ran to that line, and she got a little faster than she was the day before. It didn't take her 10 minutes to check me out. It only took her 9 and a half, you know. But as I'm there, and I'm a little bit tense because Sabbath is coming, and she's checking slow. But then all of a sudden the thought came to me, she's going a little faster. So I looked up at her and I said, "Boy, you're really learning this job well, madam. You are going faster today than you did the other day." And she said, she looked at me and she said, "This has been a rough day for me." And I said, "Tell me about it." At that moment, my rushing didn't make much difference. I didn't care if people were behind me in line. I said, "Tell me about it." She said, "I made a big mistake." I said, "What's the mistake?" She said, "I charged the wrong person for the groceries." Somebody came through the line and I made a mistake, and I charged the person in the back for the person in the front's groceries and the person in the front for the person in the back. And she said, "This is a big mistake." I said, "You know, we all make mistakes in life. Every single one of us make mistakes. And we can sometime expect..." "Thank you very much. You're encouraging the old preacher." George will edit that part out. So I looked at her and I said, "You know, we all make mistakes in life. None of us are perfect." And I said, "But you're doing so much better today." I said, "Don't worry, you're going to get this job and you'll be just fine." As she checked me out, I began to walk away, and she looked at me, and this is what she said: "Thank you. Thank you, sir. Thank you for encouraging me." You know, one word of encouragement can bring a smile on somebody's face. It can bring a sparkle in somebody's eyes. It can put a spring in somebody's step. It can lift a heavy burden off their shoulders. The world is full of discouragers, and it's surprising how one word of encouragement can make a difference. What does our text say? Let us consider who? One another. In order to stir up one another in love and good works. I love this simple poem. The poem goes like this. It says, "If you see a friend despondent, 'neath the cares and ills of life, if he wears a face of sadness, and if weary in the strife, speak a word of hearty kindness, greet him with a hand clasp warm, let your smile be like the sunshine breaking through the clouds and storm." Our text says, let us consider one another. You know, there's a regulation in the British Royal Navy that says this: "No man shall speak discouragingly to another officer in the discharge of his duties." If that is true of the Royal Navy, it certainly ought to be true of the Church of God. If there's any place that should be a place of mutual support, a place of encouragement, a place of inspiration in the journey of life, it ought to be where, everybody? The church. We are Christians not only for our own sake, but for the sake of others. It's easy to drift into a kind of selfish religiosity where our focus is on our needs rather than the needs of others. When we live to bless others, Jesus blesses us. When we minister to others, Jesus ministers to us. When we meet the needs of others, Jesus meets our needs. And when we serve others, Jesus serves us. The words of this "let us" urge us to consider one another. The sixth "let us": resurrection power provides the ability.
for us to lay aside every weight and every sin that easily besets us. Hebrews chapter 12, verse 1 and 2. The letter statements of the Apostle Paul, written to a church in the first century that was facing the destruction of Jerusalem, which is the symbol of the destruction of the end of the world. These letter statements are written by God in the book of Hebrews to encourage his people just before the coming of Jesus. Hebrews 12, verse 1. Therefore, we also, since we are surrounded by so great a cloud of witnesses, let us lay aside every weight and the sin that so easily ensnares us, and let us run with endurance the race that is set before us, looking to Jesus, the author and finisher of our faith. Notice there are two servings of lettuce in that first verse, and I've combined them. Let us lay aside every weight and the sin which easily ensnares us, and let us run with endurance. Now, what's the first word in Hebrews 12, verse 1? What is the word? Therefore. When you see a therefore in the Bible, you ask this question. What is the therefore? What question do you ask? What is the what? Therefore. Therefore has to connect you with something that's gone before. What is the theme of Hebrews chapter 11? What's that theme? Hebrews 11 is the great what? Faith chapter. So, we have the saga of the heroes of faith. And it says, therefore, because these men have been faithful and have never given up, therefore, we also, since we are surrounded by a great cloud of witnesses, who are these great cloud of witnesses? Abraham, Isaac, Jacob, Moses. They're the great cloud of witnesses, these men of faith. Let us lay aside every weight and the sin that so easily ensnares us. What is the sin that so easily ensnares us, and what is it? What is that weight around our legs? The sin that so easily ensnares us is the lack of faith. That's the sin. It's unbelief. It's doubting how awesome God is. It's doubting how great God is. It's doubting the power that God is. That is the sin that so easily besets us. It's doubt. And the devil wants to constantly fill our minds with doubt, with fear, with discouragement, with disappointment. So it says, let us lay aside this weight. Let us lay aside this sin. Let us run with endurance the race that is before us. In other words, never give up. Let us run with endurance. Why? Because we're looking to Jesus, the author and finisher of our faith. We're not looking at the problems, the difficulties, the challenges. We're looking at Jesus. Looking unto Jesus gives us the strength to endure life's tough times. We endure not because we have the answers to all of life's challenges, but we endure because we know that Jesus has the answers. We endure one day at a time, asking God to give us strength for that day. God has never promised you strength for tomorrow. He's not promised you strength for next week. He's promised you strength for when? Today. You know, I just read an amazing story about the writer and historian and philosopher Thomas Carlyle. Thomas Carlyle was encouraged by his friend in 1834. He was encouraged by John Stuart Mill to write the history of the French Revolution, okay? So he said, I think I can get that done in a year. So he began to write, and as he wrote, he recognized he wasn't going to get it done in a year. So he recognized it was going to take him 3 years. So he wrote and wrote and wrote, finally got the first volume done. Now in those days, this is the 1800s, frankly, it's 1834, but now he's written for a year, it's 1835, he's written this manuscript, and he wants his friend who encouraged him to write it, John Stuart Mill, to read it. So he says, I've finished, it's taken me a year. No computers in those days, no typewriters in those days. And the way he would write is he'd sit and write, handwrite a manuscript from his notes. Then once he had it, he'd burn up his notes and had the manuscript. No second copy at all. He gave the only copy he had to John Stuart Mill. One night at midnight, knock comes on Thomas Carlyle's door. John Stuart Mill is shaking. He's shaking. He's hysterical.
You'll never believe this. My maid, my servant, was cleaning the room. She saw some old papers. It was your manuscript. She threw it in the fire. Your manuscript is gone. It's burned. Carlyle would have to reconstruct the first book. There were no drafts, no backup copies from which to work. He didn't take notes. The news of the burnt manuscript was devastating. 2 years of laborious writing was lost. He was deeply discouraged, thousands of long, lonely hours of writing wasted. He could not imagine writing the book again. He was in deep despair. He wasn't going to write. That's it. It's over. One day, he was walking through the city with his head down, discouraged. And he saw over there some men. They were building this large wall. It was a big brick wall. And he watched them. And he watched them, putting in one brick at a time. And he began to think, that wall's not going to be built all at once. One brick at a time. One brick at a time. One brick at a time. He said, I can write one page at a time. I can write one day at a time. He went back. After seeing those brickmen putting one brick at a time, and said, I can do this. I can do this. There are some people who go through such challenges in life that if you have to think too far in the future, it's going to overwhelm you. But you can make it through this day by the grace of Christ. You can endure by the grace of Christ. You can persevere by the grace of Christ. You can hang in there by the grace of Christ. What does our text say in Hebrews chapter 12? In Hebrews chapter 12, the scripture says, looking unto Jesus, it says 12 verse 1, therefore, since these heroes of faith went through similar trials, we are surrounded by a great cloud of witnesses. What do they witness to? They witness to God's faithfulness. They witness to God's goodness. They witness to God's power. They witness to God's grace. They witness to God's deliverance. Let us lay aside every weight and the sin that so easily ensnares. Let us lay aside doubt. Let us lay aside fear. Let us lay aside lack of assurance. Let us run with what? Endurance, the race that is set before us. Why? Because we look to Jesus, the author and finisher of our faith. Jesus is what? He's the author of our faith. Has Jesus begun something in your life? Has he begun something in your life? Is Jesus going to finish what he has begun in your life? Can you trust Jesus to do that? Indeed, we can. We live one page at a time. We live one day at a time with renewed courage and renewed faith. The seventh, let us in our sandwich of faith. Resurrection power provides the encouragement for us to live lives of praise. Look how Paul ends Hebrews chapter, in Hebrews chapter 13. Hebrews chapter 13 and verse 13, 14, 15. Hebrews 13, look at how he ends this. Hebrews 13, verse 13 and onward. Therefore, let us go forth to him outside the camp bearing the reproach. For here we have no continuing city, but we seek the one to come. Therefore, what's the therefore, therefore? It connects us with the fact that we have no continuing city. Let us, notice here we go, last let us in the book of Hebrews, let us continually offer the sacrifice of praise to God. That is the fruit of our lips, giving thanks to his name. Through the life and death and resurrection of Christ, we have the title deed to the continuing city. Did you get that phrase? We can go forth in faith. We can go forth living lives of praise. We can go forth living lives of thanksgiving. Why? Because we have no continuing city. We have a continuing city. It's a city that does not deteriorate like the cities of this world. It's a city whose walls are not marred with graffiti
and whose streets are not filled with garbage. It's a city where there is no crime, no robbery, no violence, no murder, no death. It's a city where there are no ambulances, no fire trucks, no police stations, and no hospitals. It's a city where there is no homelessness, no hunger, no poverty. It's a city where there is no racial tension, no interpersonal conflicts, no hotly contested political debates, like Washington, D.C., thank you, God, for that new city. A city where there is no deep animosity. It's a city, a continuing city. It does not fade away. The cities of this world often are prominent today, but they fade away tomorrow. It's a city where love and joy, peace and harmony, life and health, smiles and happiness prevail in the streets forever. A city where we fellowship with the great minds of all the ages, where we share the joy of salvation with heavenly beings, where we gain insight and wisdom from the Bible's heroes of faith. But most of all, it is a city where we enjoy sweet communion with Father, Son, and the Holy Spirit. The book of Hebrews concludes the let us statements with, therefore, as the result of this, let us continually offer praise to God, which is the fruit of our lips, the scripture says, giving thanks. Our hearts are filled with gratitude to the Christ that died for us, the Christ that lives for us, the Christ that's coming again for us. Our lips are filled with praise because we know the end of the story. There's a continuing city, one that lasts forever, one that we can enjoy the fellowship of angels and the Father, Son, and the Holy Spirit through the ceaseless ages of eternity. A city where there is no sickness, suffering, heartache, sorrow, or death. A city where there are no tears to pierce our souls. A continuing city that will never fade away. There's a continuing city that endures time and where God's people will worship him through all eternity. Our lives are characterized by thanksgiving because we know where we're headed. We know the end of the story. We know our destiny. We know how the conflict will end. So let us today be filled with praise, because Christ lives. Amen. And because he lives, we can live with him in that eternal city one day. Let's pray. Oh, my Father, these let us statements in the book of Hebrews encourage our hearts. When we are weak, you tell us that you're holding on to us, that you'll never let us go. So, Father, we have the strength to hold on in the tough times. You encourage us to come confidently to your throne. So this morning, we come. We come with our joys and sorrows. We come with hearts filled with gratitude. We come with all the challenges of life. But we come knowing that just at this very moment, you'll touch us with your grace. You'll draw near to us. You invite us, Father, to keep growing in the Christian life. Father, some of us have become stagnant. We've been in the doldrums. Put the wind of the Spirit in our sails and help us proceed toward home. Help us know Jesus better. May the words of the song more about Jesus encourage us. Father, you've said, let us encourage one another. Even today at church, if on the way out there's somebody that needs a word of encouragement, somebody that needs a smile, somebody that needs hope, somebody that needs to leave this place a little lighter, with burdens a little less, give us the wisdom to speak to that person. Father, you've told us as well that one day there will be a continuing city, a city that will never fade away, a city that forever and ever will be the center of the universe where Christ reigns. This morning we thank you for the resurrected Christ, who one day we long to see very, very soon. Let us
live lives of praise and thanksgiving. In Christ's name, amen.

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1: Are you considering learning a new sport? It could be a huge advantage. Recent research found that men who improved their physical fitness reduced their chance of death by 44%. Middle-aged and older men who began a moderately vigorous sports activity like cycling, soccer, basketball, or hiking lived longer. They also have lower rates of death from heart disease. It is time to get off the bench. Taking up a new sport is another ageless advantage.

0: Are we ever too old to begin a physically active lifestyle? A 2009 study of 1,900 seniors would argue no. At age 70, the survival rate of those who were physically active was 2 times that of those who did not exercise. At age 85, the rate was 3 times higher. The study found that even starting physical activity very late in life was beneficial. No matter your age, a physically active life is another ageless advantage.
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0: Welcome to Cebu, the central region in the Philippines, comprised of more than 150 islands. With its diverse landscape of lush mountains and pristine beaches, the true natural paradise where many rely on agriculture and poultry as their livelihood. But amidst the serene beauty of this island, one chicken farmer was facing an unexpected challenge that would lead to an extraordinary story of faith.
1: I inherited this farm from my father and started helping here to deal with my vices.
0: But the former tattoo artist had a problem. The hens just weren't laying eggs. Desperate for a solution, Erickson sought advice and was told to contact a chicken psychologist. He advised Erickson to play music for the hens, assuring him that it would help them lay more eggs. Erickson followed the advice and placed radios around the chicken cages, playing rock music. However, the outcome was disastrous. The chickens seemed even more stressed and stopped laying eggs altogether. Erickson went back to the psychologist seeking a different solution. The psychologist then suggested to try a different station with calmer music. Searching for a different station, he stumbled upon the AWR broadcast. In no time, something miraculous happened. The hens started laying eggs again as the peaceful music filled the air. But the real miracle came afterward.
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1: While collecting eggs, I heard a soothing voice of Cammy Oatman presenting unlocking Bible prophecies. 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
5: As the prophets and teachers of the early church were fasting and praying, the Holy Spirit called Paul and Barnabas to go on their first mission journey. The church prayed together before sending them out.
6: Hands were laid on them. We prayed earnestly. As a united church, we prayed for their safety and that God would grant them the right words to speak to the multitudes. We prayed that our missionaries would be successful in spreading the gospel. Paul and Barnabas traveled to several places. In Cyprus, they proclaimed the word of God in the Jewish synagogues. In Pisidian Antioch, almost the whole city gathered to hear the word of the Lord. When the Gentiles heard their messages, they believed. The word of the Lord spread throughout the entire region, and the disciples were filled with joy and the Holy Spirit.
5: Paul and Barnabas appointed elders in every church and prayed with fasting, commending them to the Lord. They gathered the church together and reported all that God had done through them and how He had opened a door of faith to the Gentiles.

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0: Mr. Bautista, yes, we'll just give you a call, okay?
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